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1: 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I'm Jeanette.
2: And I'm Chris. Good morning.
1: Now it's a bit of a grey day.
2: Yes, yes.
1: It's going to rain again, isn't it?
2: Yes, we've got a bit of rough old weather coming round.
1: Just
2: again.
1: In time for our guests from England.
2: Yes, yes.
1: Who are coming. They came 3 years ago, I believe.
2: Yes.
1: And had an absolutely glorious week.
2: In October.
1: Towards the middle end of October. It's going to be a little bit different, I think. Although, I think you're going to be okay with your... Chris is taking them on a trip to Hanya over the weekend. I think you're going to be okay.
2: Yeah. As he's coming from just outside Newcastle, the rain won't surprise him.
1: Oh, no, be used to it. He's probably got a big coat.
2: Yeah.
1: It'd be all right.
2: Well, he's...
1: Yes. Is he bringing those with him?
2: Yeah.
1: No, it's a little bit grey, but it's still a very, very nice temperature. But it's probably the day to stay inside and listen to the radio. And we've got all the usual things for you on the show this morning. We've got our usual on this day for the 13th of October. A few slightly different things today, actually. One of which involving a sea creature I found absolutely fascinating.
2: Right.
1: But we will try and remember to do our silly news story today. We'll have our very, very easy quiz question. And just after 1 o'clock, our special guest this week is Yorgos Makrakis, who runs Piato Restaurant in the town. He's going to be talking about his passion for innovative, good quality Cretan food and also his passion for good Greek wine. And I saw that they had a wine tasting event on Friday night.
2: Right.
1: And I've seen the photographs. And the next time, we must go, because it looked great. It looked really great. You actually got to taste the stuff.
2: Mm.
1: Fantastic. Mind you, that's no good for you at the moment, is it?
2: No.
1: But Chris isn't allowed to drink. Oh, dear, oh, dear. But never mind. I'm sure you will be eventually. So, yes, all that coming up for you. We're going to have local news and weather as well. We're going to tell you what's going to happen with this latest weather front. There is a severe weather warning out at the moment with effect from 11 o'clock tonight until 11 o'clock Wednesday night for heavy rain, thunderstorms and force 10 wind in the Aegean Sea. That's very, very strong. So that's not great. But we'll tell you all about the weather, and you've got everything that we need to know in the world of entertainment, haven't you?
2: I have.
1: So we're going to start off, as always, with a piece of music. Now, I don't know if you were going to mention in your showbiz news, because I will confess I haven't read it, that the new series of Wednesday is due to be out. I don't know if it's early in 2027.
2: Yes, yes.
1: And the first piece of music is a piece of music that I heard in series one, in the scene where she is persuaded to go to the school disco. And I'd never heard this before, and I really liked it. So let's just start off now with the Cramps and Goo Goo Muck.

0: Oh, that's good there. The Cramps.
1: Nice
0: and
1: guitar.
0: And Goo Goo Muck. Now, I've just looked them up because I'd never heard of them until I Shazammed that track.
1: Yes.
0: And found out what it was. They were obviously, you know, formed in the punk era, 1976. Active until 2009. And great names. The lead singer that you could hear there is a guy called Lux Interior. And the guitarist, it's a female guitarist called Poison Ivy.
1: Poison Ivy.
0: And they're the only permanent band members. Everyone else sort of in and out of the band at various times. And they split in 2009 after the death of the lead singer. But that's a great piece of music. You can just pick this stuff up sometimes in TV programmes, can't you? Now, let's start by giving you the quiz question, as always, based on one of our On This Days.
1: Ooh, what is it?
0: So, on this day in 1946, Conservative cabinet member Edwina Curry was born.
1: 46?
0: 1946.
1: Oh, that's when she was born.
0: That's when she was born. Yeah. So here is the quiz question. In 1988, which foodstuff did Edwina Curry say was almost entirely infected with salmonella, leading to the slaughter of 4 million animals? Okay, so in 1988, what did she say was infected with salmonella, leading to the slaughter of 4 million animals? If you know what that foodstuff was, you can send your answer in two ways. You can email it to allsorts103.3@gmail.com. That's allsorts103.3@gmail.com. Or you can text it to 6987 559021. There you are. You see, nice and easy. It's not exactly mastermind, this show, is it? So I'll give you a nice easy one. So we'll repeat that question a few times over the next 40-45 minutes or so. Everyone who gets it right will have their name put into the very attractive hat on the desk in front of me here. And then Chris will pick out the winner.
1: I will.
0: Towards the end of the hour. So let's start with our On This Days. Long way back for the first one. 13th of October in the year 54. The Emperor Nero succeeded Claudius, who was thought to have been murdered by his wife using poisoned mushrooms.
1: Mm.
0: Now, fascinating this. I looked up the thing about, because of course it was all in the press in the last few years because of the woman in Australia,
1: yes,
0: who tried to kill most members of her family putting poisoned mushrooms in a beef Wellington.
1: Pretty successful.
0: she didn't actually get all of them, did she? This is absolutely fascinating, mushrooms. I love mushrooms. You know, grilled mushrooms, and you know, as part of a mezze or in a... I made a beautiful beef casserole with just a few little mushrooms in it. You know, the little ones you buy in a jar or in a tin. Chris is sitting there hooking them out of his dinner. I don't know what's the matter with him.
1: The devil's first stuff.
0: Anyway, obviously mushroom poisoning is the result from the ingestion of mushrooms that contain toxins, and it's amazing how many of them do.
1: Yes.
0: There's a whole variety of different toxins in mushrooms, and the effect they have can also differ quite markedly, actually. The most common mushroom toxin that causes severe illness or possibly even death is something called amatoxin. And the serious symptoms do not always occur immediately after you've eaten them. Quite often, it's as it moves around your body and it reaches your kidney or your liver, which can be weeks later, apparently.
1: And that must make the diagnosis more difficult if there isn't, an immediate reaction to the poison.
0: Absolutely. Now, there are a number of extremely lethal mushrooms. Everyone, I think, has probably heard of the death cap.
1: Yes.
0: But there are three different mushrooms who are all different varieties of destroying angels.
1: Mm.
0: Isn't that a great name, destroying angels? And there's also something called the fool's mushroom. And then there are two more, both a type of web cap, the deadly web cap and the fool's web cap. Those are the most toxic, but there are also Galerina, Lepiota and Conocybe mushrooms, which also contain fairly lethal amounts of this amatoxin.
1: If you look on Google, particularly on images, there are a number of things saying, you know, the worst six, the worst 10 most deadly mushrooms. And they're not all the same.
0: No.
1: These pictures, which Gus goes to show,
0: yeah,
1: is quite a lot out there. I mean, they all have the death cap one, which I think is the flat red top with the white raised dots on it. But then there's like a cap, the picture here, because they sometimes use more of a popular name rather than the scientific name, don't they? But my favourite one, which looks very innocuous, is called the livid entoloma.
0: Oh, my goodness.
1: Yes.
0: Well, there are lots of misconceptions about what a poisonous mushroom should look like, actually. Mm. I've got a list of the different myths here. And one of the common ones, you mentioned the death cap, you think has got a red

0: you'll probably get a list that's more akin to where, what you might find if you were foraging.
1: There's a few other misconceptions here, one of which is that insects and animals avoid toxic mushrooms. No, they don't. Some fungi that are harmless to insects and invertebrates can still be toxic to humans. There is also a myth that a poisonous mushroom will blacken silver if it comes into contact with it. Nonsense.
0: Yeah.
1: Also a myth that they taste bad. No, they don't. People who have eaten deadly mushrooms and have survived say they tasted quite nice, actually.
0: Yes.
1: And clearly, if they were put in food for the Emperor Nero and also by, is it, I think Erin Pattinson, her name was, in Australia.
0: I think so, yeah.
1: They must taste all right. Mm. There's also another myth that if you cook, boil, dry or pickle them, they will be safe. No, absolutely not.
0: No.
1: Many fungal toxins are not sensitive to heat. There's a myth that they will, if you put them in a bowl of rice, they will turn it red. No, they don't. Mm. And two more here. Poisonous mushrooms all have pointed caps. No, they don't. As you've just said, the death cap is flat.
0: Yes.
1: There's a type of porcini mushroom called boletes, which there's a myth that generally porcini boletes are safe to eat. Some are indeed, but many, like the devil's bolete, are poisonous both raw and cooked.
0: So take care.
1: Yeah, so basically buy them from the supermarket and you'll probably be fine. It's very interesting, though, isn't it, that, you know, back in the day, I suppose, they had no tests for toxins and stuff like that. So, you know, 2,000 years ago, when I think it was Agrippina, his wife, when she fed him poison mushrooms...
0: Allegedly.
1: We must say that, allegedly. Presumably nobody could tell, so she got away with it.
0: Yeah, yes.
1: So there we are. The Emperor Nero succeeded Claudius in the year 54, as Claudius was thought to have been murdered by his wife using poisoned mushrooms. Right, coming forward about 1,200 years now. In the year 1269, Westminster Abbey was consecrated by Henry III after the bones of Edward the Confessor were interred there. Construction had begun in 1220. Now, I think anyone who's lived in the UK probably has been to London and seen Westminster Abbey at some point.
0: Probably, because if you come, obviously, into Victoria Station, it's not far up the road.
1: Just walk down Victoria Street.
0: Yeah.
1: It's quite a long walk,
0: yes,
1: it has to be said, but it is done a nice straight road. Mm. Well, we've all seen it on the telly, of course.
0: Yes.
1: Royal weddings, funerals, christenings.
0: Oh, yes, yes.
1: All sorts of things. There has been the coronation of 40 British and English monarchs. 18 of them are buried there, and there have been 16 royal weddings. Mm. But, of course, it's been around, you know, we're talking about the year 1269 here.
0: Yes.
1: But there was first a large religious building on the site in around 1040,
0: right,
1: which was for Benedictine monks.
0: Okay, so...
1: And that was commissioned by Edward the Confessor, who is now buried inside Westminster Abbey. The monastery that was there was dissolved 300 years after this, in 1559, by Elizabeth I, who made the church a royal peculiar.
0: Ooh.
1: Which is a very, very rare and unique status. I think York Minster is also a royal peculiar. And basically what that means is that it is the dean or the archbishop or whoever it is that's in charge of it is accountable directly to the sovereign. And not to the church authorities. They're accountable directly to the sovereign and I think are appointed by the sovereign as well. It's also a UNESCO World Heritage Site.
0: I mean, the architecture, as you would expect, westminsterabbey.org has an excellent website.
1: I'm sure it does, yes.
0: And there are some super pictures taken, obviously, from points of advantage that the regular visitor might not be able to do, you know, up on the upper levels to really see some of the detailed carving all around the archways

0: which line both sides of the... Oh, dear, I should know what that bit is.
1: Nave.
0: That you walk up. That probably is the nave, isn't it?
1: Yeah.
0: The, yes. Yeah.
1: So there we are. Yes, it was officially consecrated in 1269. So very shortly, it will be its 800th, in about 40 years' time, be its 800th year. And it's a fantastic example of what's called perpendicular Gothic architecture.
0: Mm-hmm.
1: More than 3,300 people are buried there. Many
0: That's a
1: of
0: lot,
1: them,
0: isn't it?
1: It is a lot, yes.
0: What if they squeeze them in?
1: I think they just sort of stack them up inside those big marble...
0: Yeah, it must be crypts, I
1: suspect. Yes,
0: expect.
1: Must be. You've got, obviously, kings and queens, prime ministers, poet laureates, actors, musicians, scientists, military leaders, and, of course, the unknown warrior. Which is the big famous gravestone in the floor, I think, not long after you go in, I think. So there we are, Westminster Abbey, consecrated on the 13th of October, 1269. And time for another piece of music. I was looking for something sort of Abbey-related, and I couldn't find it, so I've just had to go with church. And this is Hozier, Take Me to Church.

0: There we are. Hosier, Take Me to Church. And a quick look to see who's got this competition answer correct. A little reminder of the question. In 1988, which foodstuff did Edwina Curry say was almost entirely infected with salmonella, leading to the slaughter of 4 million animals? Paul in Abu Dhabi has got it right. He said as a result of what she said, his uncle lost his job, and indeed millions of animals were killed. Jane and Agnick as well getting it right. So your names are in the hat. Plenty of time to still have a go. Send your answer in to allsorts103.3@gmail.com or text it to 69875590021. Right, on to our next on this day.
1: Coming Tudor up to alert.
0: A Tudor alert, yes, but not directly about the king this time.
1: No.
0: 1536, the 13th of October, the Pilgrimage of Grace began in northern England, protesting at Henry VIII's break with Rome and the dissolution of the monasteries. And I think it's actually, it's hard to understate the effect that that had on England and on a great deal of the population. Because I think what everyone focuses on, particularly with the dissolution of the monasteries, is that it was about Henry just grabbing all the nice, lovely gold and money and stuff. Yes. But actually, the effect it had on the social structure of England was vast, because the monasteries used to, they had a lot of knowledge about treating illness.
1: Yes.
0: A lot of the monks were herbalists, so people would go to them if they were sick.
1: Yes.
0: They also would, they grew quite a lot of food, and they would feed poor families as well. And in the grounds of the monasteries, a lot of people lived. There were cottages and things like that. They lived in them. So when the monasteries were dissolved and closed, those people were just, they had no home.
1: No.
0: Basically. So the social structure of the country, which is an aspect of it which is not really explored very much, was radically changed. Now, it was a revolt by English Catholics. It began in Yorkshire and spread across northern England, including Cumberland, Northumberland, Durham and the north of Lancashire. And it was led by somebody called Robert Aske, who was a lawyer.
1: Yes, a country gentleman and lawyer.
0: Yes. It was a revolt against the break with the Catholic Church, which, of course, Henry had done 3 or 4 years previously in order to marry Anne Boleyn. And the dissolution of the monasteries, which had been part of that break with the Catholic Church, was a policy of Thomas Cromwell.
1: Yes.
0: Who had taken over from Thomas Wolsey as the king's chief advisor. So as a result of that, many, many people had been cast out on the street, and this was a popular uprising. And the most scandalous thing about this was that the rebels, let's call them the rebels, sent a delegation to Westminster, headed by Robert Aske, to plead their case with the king. And basically, he appeared to listen, and they said, yes, okay, I think you've got a point. You know, off you go, we'll do something about it. But Mr. Aske, I'd like you to stay for dinner, and we can talk about it more. So everybody else went, and he entertained Robert Aske, sent him back to Yorkshire after, I think this was all over Christmas, sent him back to Yorkshire, and then after that sent up the Duke of Norfolk with an army to kill them all.
1: Yes. The Norfolk, who we've talked about many times, heading up this important ruse, and he really just played for time.
0: Yes.
1: And so they could assemble the right number of troops, although what they did, I think, was sort of deal with these things in a piecemeal manner. But eventually Darcy, Lord Darcy and Aske were all executed.
0: Yes.
1: Over the next few weeks and months.
0: Yes, he proved himself, really, I suppose if it had been the other way around, you'd have called Henry traitorous.
1: Hmm.
0: Yes, he proved himself not worthy of the trust.
1: I think there'd been some sort of rebellions, probably too strong a word, in Lincolnshire beforehand that had come to nothing. And they managed to quash this one up in the north. And there didn't seem to, although clearly people were unhappy, as you say, because it had such an impact on people, there didn't then seem to be many other protests of note elsewhere in the country at that time?
0: Well, the Lincolnshire one was all part of the same rebellion. Mm. And the plan, I think, originally was for the two forces to join up. So you'd have had this big force of rebels coming from the north of England joining up with Lincolnshire, yes, yeah, which is, you know, on the east coast. And that would have made quite a formidable group. So that was, you know, Henry thought, well, I'm not having that. And Norfolk had a reputation of being quite a brutal commander. Mm. And he took no prisoners, basically. Mm. So that was the Pilgrimage of Grace, which started on the 13th of October, 1536. We'll go to a break now. And after that, we're going to be talking to you about a very famous bear.
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0: Okay, welcome back. Now it's just gone 12:30, so it's time for today's silly news story. This was quite a good one. This did make me smile when I read this. This is about ex-Premier League footballer Andros Townsend, who left the English Football League, initially went to Turkey, but then relocated to Thailand and joined a team called Kanchanaburi Power, before then signing over to his current club, PT Prachuap of the Thai League. So he's on the pitch, right? He's warming up with his teammates. And then, unfortunately, they're trying to get the grass in decent nick while the team are preparing as well. A member of staff lost control of the ride-on pitch roller and ran him over. It's not funny, is it, really?
1: It could have been really bad.
0: So they ran over pretty much their star striker. And of course, as is always the case with these things, somebody just happened to be videoing it.
1: Yes.
0: There's footage of this collision, and you can see him getting stuck underneath the... Are you looking at it now?
1: I'm looking at a picture now. I'm wondering how on earth it wasn't more serious, because these pitch rollers are heavy, aren't they?
0: Yes.
1: So he's got this huge thing, and it's literally, it's on his hips.
0: Yes.
1: It's not just running over his toe.
0: Yes, his left leg got stuck underneath it, and that tipped the vehicle over to one side and unseated the driver.
1: Oh, I see. So that's how he comes then to be underneath it.
0: Yes.
1: Because the foot is...
0: Yes.
1: It's not very stable then, is it, if your foot can trip it up?
0: No, so he said, after the event, he said, it turns out Stoke on an away match wasn't so bad after all. And he still managed to play in the match. He came off the bench and helped his side win 3-0. Yeah. So there we are. Just goes to show there's nowhere safe.
1: There is nowhere safe.
0: No. Right, this quiz question. In 1988, which foodstuff did Edwina Curry say was almost entirely infected with salmonella, leading to the slaughter of 4 million animals? Paul in Amudara, Jane in Agnic were in the hat, Julia in Neapoli, and Brian in Agnic joining them. No surprising that everyone who's got this one right is all a Brit, actually, because it was a bit scandalous at the time. So this is the last time of asking. So if you want to have a go, send your answer in to allsorts103.3@gmail.com or text it to 69875590 21. Right, back to on this day's 1958 on the 13th of October. Oh, Paddington Bear made his debut.
1: Yes.
0: Everyone loves Paddington.
1: Oh, I think so. I mean, just a very, very popular character that is, lasting over time, appealing to different generations.
0: Absolutely.
1: The advent of the movies
0: nearly 70 years.
1: Yes.
0: Actually.
1: Yes, yeah.
0: Written, of course, by Michael Bond.
1: Yes.
0: Who was in the first film, Michael? But died now. But he was in the... Do you remember in the first film, they take him into London, he has to get on the escalator.
1: Yes.
0: And he falls down it, and he ends up with a small dog.
1: Yes.
0: And the owner of the small dog, that's Michael Bond.
1: Oh, right.
0: Yeah.
1: Oh, great.
0: Been 29 books. Obviously, 3 films. The third one, Paddington in Peru, was a couple of years ago, but the original in 2014 and then the sequel in 2017 were both nominated for BAFTAs for Outstanding British Film. There's been TV stuff, the commercials, and of course the very famous sketch he did with Queen Elizabeth
1: II.
0: Was it her platinum?
1: I think it was
0: Jubilee,
1: yes.
0: Which was fantastic. You can still find that on YouTube. Yeah, he was the first, when the Channel Tunnel was dug and opened in 1994, British tunnellers passed a Paddington Bear through to their French counterparts.
1: Yeah.
0: As presumably a very positive image of Britain as opposed to lots of the other things they could have used.
1: Well, I think the appeal is that there's a lot of humour in it because he takes things very literally, doesn't he, Paddington?
0: Yes,
1: like when it says on the escalator, dogs must be carried. He thought he could only go down it with a dog, you know. And so there's that. That's where the humour's coming from. But like with Christopher Robin and Winnie the Pooh, it is about, you know, it comes down to good manners. It comes down to a clarity on what's right and what's wrong. So it works with children and it works with adults.
0: Yes,
1: you know,
0: absolutely.
1: Because we always watch the films, for example.
0: And he has a hard stare.
1: Yes, yes.
0: We've got a spaniel that's got a hard
1: stare,
0: haven't we?
1: We always say that's a Paddington Bear stare from the spaniel, don't we?
0: So, yeah, incredible longevity, Paddington Bear. Of course, voiced in the films by Ben Whishaw, who just does it brilliantly, I think. Right, and I thought we should have a bear-related piece of music.
1: Okay.
0: Here's Elvis, Teddy Bear.

0: Bit of vintage Elvis there and Teddy Bear. And we're sticking with animals for our next on this day. 13th of October, 1987. The US Army militarily used trained dolphins in the Persian Gulf. Mm. I like dolphins.
1: Yeah.
0: Very nice creatures.
1: They seem to be friendly. I have no idea if they are. But the ones that you see in the classics.
0: That's because they've got the sort of smiley face.
1: Smiley face,
0: you think,
1: yes.
0: They're friendly. There's 40 different species. I didn't realise that.
1: Yes.
0: Yeah, 40 from oceanic dolphins called delphinidae. Some in Indian rivers called platanistidae. Some in the New World rivers called inidae. I think that's how you say it. Some who live in brackish water rather than fresh flowing water, which are pontoporidae.
1: Sound some, Welsh.
0: Yes, they do. Pontoporidae.
1: Yeah.
0: And they're used, that didn't sound Welsh at all. And there used to be, they think there are still some in rivers in China called Lipotidae, but they may be extinct. They belong to the same group of families as beluga and narwhal, porpoises, sperm whales and beaked whales. And of course, the principal apex predator in that group of creatures is the orca.
1: Yes, yes.
0: Now, they're incredibly intelligent. They can swim very, very fast, about 18 miles an hour. They can leap 30 feet into the air, which is extraordinary. They have extremely well-developed hearing. And, of course, they make the sort of beep, beep, beep, beep, beep noises. Something like that.
1: Yes.
0: They're very, very intelligent. And that is why, really, they feature so much in world culture. You see them in some Greek art,
1: yes,
0: don't you? All over the place.
1: In Knossos, the dolphins on the wall in Knossos.
0: They are known to teach other members of their species. They can learn. They can cooperate and work in groups. They can plan. So they can scheme and plan. And they do grieve, apparently. And they have a similar brain structure to humans. And they didn't discover that until 2007. Where there is something in the brain called elongated spindle neurons. And before 2007, they were only known to exist in hominids.
1: Yes, I remember. What was that nature series that we watched recently?
0: Well, it would have been in Attenborough.
1: No, it wasn't Attenborough. It was the other guy.
0: Chris Packham.
1: And they did feature dolphins in one of those episodes, didn't they? Talking about this very thing of the the size of the brain and the similar cetacean spindle neurons. Yeah.
0: Yes, cetacean, I think,
1: cetacean,
0: probably.
1: Yes.
0: Now, the reason that the military uses them, of course, is because of this incredible intelligence that they have. And they've been used for finding mines, rescuing lost or trapped humans. But the US Navy has also allegedly used them for various other things. There were rumours in the Vietnam War they were training dolphins to kill Vietnamese divers.
1: But that was denied.
0: It was denied, yes, but there's no proof either way, is there? They're still trained by the US Navy, and there is a US Navy marine mammal program. The Russian military also had one, but it's believed to have closed it down. And in the year 2000, the American press, I think this is, reported that dolphins trained to kill by the Soviet Navy had been sold to Iran. Mm. Who knows? The military is also interested in disguising their underwater communications as artificial dolphin clicks.
1: Oh, very clever.
0: Very clever animals. So, moving on, 1 year later to 1988, the Shroud of Turin, a religious relic, revealed as a fake by carbon dating. Now, it's currently in Turin Cathedral. I haven't seen it.
1: No.
0: For those of you who don't know, it's a long length of linen cloth that bears a faint image of the front and back of a naked man. And because the details of the image are consistent with traditional depictions of Jesus after his death by crucifixion, it's been venerated by Christians for centuries as the shroud that he was wearing.
1: Yes.
0: However, it can only be documented back as far as the year 1354, when it first began to be exhibited in Liri, a village in northern central France. It was denounced as a forgery about 35 years later there, but it's had various homes. It belonged to the House of Savoy. It was damaged by a fire in 1532, and then the Savoy family moved it to Turin, where it's remained ever since. And in 1694, it was moved to the altar in the Chapel of the Holy Shroud in Turin Cathedral. It stayed there till 1993, when it was moved into the main cathedral, and the ownership passed from the House of Savoy to the Catholic Church in 1983. Now, the gentleman who did the testing, basically, that said, no, this is a fake, was a forensic microscopist called Walter McCrone. And he took some samples in 1978 from the surface of the shroud using adhesive tape, just sort of, you know, stuck it on and lifted
1: it. Right, so he's taken fibres.
0: He's taken fibres. And he discovered that the image was not a direct image of Christ. It had been painted on the shroud with a diluted solution of red ochre pigment in gelatine, which was used to set it. He also found that apparent bloodstains were painted with vermilion pigment, also in a gelatine. In 1988, radiocarbon dating by three independent laboratories established that the shroud dates back to the Middle Ages at some time between 1260 and 1390, which would sort of fit with the first documented evidence of it in 1354.
1: When it sort of comes to light as a relic, as
0: yes.
1: it were.
0: Now, obviously, defenders of the authenticity question these scientific results. They say that the samples might have been contaminated or the public might have been repaired, so therefore the fibres that were taken were more modern.
1: Yes.
0: But, however, it looks like it was a fake, and currently the Catholic Church neither endorses nor rejects its authenticity.
1: Ah, right.
0: There
1: and
0: we
1: it's
0: are.
1: Probably a very important part of the tourist industry.
0: Quick blast of a bit of Italian, Italian reminiscent music. Shall we have that now? Rosemary Clooney in Mambo Italiano.

0: There she is, Rosemary Clooney, George's mum, with Mambo Italiano. She is. Didn't you know that?
1: No.
0: Yeah, George Clooney's mum.
1: I didn't know that.
0: There you go. Now, just quickly, the competition. So still the four names in the hat. Which in 1988, which foodstuff did Edwina Curry say was almost entirely infected with salmonella, leading to the slaughter of 4 million animals? Paul in Amudara, Jane in Agnic, Julia in Neapoli, and Brian in Agnic all in the hat, because they knew that foodstuff, of course, was eggs. Mm. And 4 million chickens were destroyed, and several more million eggs were also destroyed at that point. Yes, Paul, who was the first one actually to send in his answer, said his uncle lost his job as an egg supplier and millions of chickens were indeed killed. It destroyed the livelihood of thousands of people, and of course she was wrong.
1: Yes, yeah.
0: Anyway, you're all in the hat, so let's give the names a little stir around. Chris, you're going to pick out a winner?
1: Yes, yes, here we go. There you go.
0: And, oh, Paul, well done. You're the winner, Paul in Amudara. No prize, I'm afraid, just the thrill of knowing that you got it right. Right, our final on this day, the 13th of October 1941, saw the birth of the wonderful Paul Simon. Great musician.
1: Yes.
0: Known, of course, for his solo work and his collaborations with Art Garfunkel. Do you have a favourite track?
1: I think from the sort of Simon and Garfunkel era, perhaps The Boxer or Bridge Over Troubled Water.
0: The Boxer would be my pick.
1: But the whole album is superb. But then later on, I very much loved, played many, many times, the Graceland album. He loved exploring other musical kind of styles.
0: Well, he released that, of course, in 86.
1: Well, it's a long time ago now.
0: Yeah,
1: isn't it?
0: Wow, well, it is, wow. But it's 20 years after some of their really big hits from the 60s.
1: Yeah.
0: And it is his most successful and acclaimed album. Lots of South African influences in there. You Can Call Me Al became one of his most successful singles. He's won 16 Grammy Awards, Paul Simon.
1: Bad.
0: It's not bad at all, is it? But I think it's probably his earlier tracks that are possibly the most popular. The Sound of Silence was 1965, which is a wonderful track. You know that I love the cover version of that,
1: yes,
0: which we haven't played in absolutely ages by Disturbed. Mrs. Robinson in 1968. America also in 1968. The Boxer, which we've both mentioned, in 1969. And their Bridge Over Troubled Water album was 1970. As a soloist, of course, lots of different genres. Gospel,
1: yes,
0: reggae, soul.
1: Yes.
0: All sorts of hits. The one that we're going to play in a moment from 1972, Me and Julio Down by the Schoolyard.
1: Yes.
0: He reunited with Art. There was a quite acrimonious split with Art Garfunkel.
1: Yes, and there was quite a gap.
0: Yes, there was a big gap. They reunited in the early 80s, did a big concert in Central Park, he also, Paul Simon, did a little bit of acting stuff. He was in Woody Allen's Annie Hall
1: in
0: 1977.
1: Wow. Yes.
0: So we're going to finish the hour with a bit of Paul Simon. After the 1 o'clock news, Yorgos Makrakis will be here talking about lots of lovely Cretan food and wine his vision for his lovely restaurant in the middle of town. But here is Paul Simon from 1972, Me and Julio Down by the Schoolyard.

0: for the All Sorts Show.
1: Okay, welcome back. This is the All Sorts Show on Latto 103.3 FM. And I'm very pleased to say we're now joined in the studio by Yorgos Makrakis. Hello.
2: Hello.
1: Thank you very much for coming.
2: Thank you for the invitation.
1: Not at all. Now, Yorgos, just as a little introduction, tell us just a little bit about yourself and how you got into the catering and hospitality business.
2: Okay. So, as I remember myself, I do this. I mean, I'm involved with the hospitality and specifically restaurant industry. My parents, they began with my uncle too, uncle family. They began about 1981 to do this. So, yes, without to ask me. They involved me.
1: Okay. So from a child.
2: Yes, since I remember myself, since I was 3 years old.
1: Right.
2: When my family has opened the first restaurant. My studies was not like this. I mean, I studied physical education. I was school teacher for 3 years.
1: Okay.
2: And, but, you know, I feel more confident with this business, the restaurant industry.
1: So the restaurant when you were a child, was that in Agios Nikolaos?
2: Was in Agios Nikolaos, was in Amundi Beach area, next door of the other business that we have, Artisanal Bakery.
1: Oh, okay. Yes.
2: Next door, we were here, we were there for 42 years.
1: Wow.
2: 26 years. Three floors restaurant with a different name, Samaria Restaurant. More tourist approach, I can say.
1: Uh-huh.
2: And 2006, we changed everything. Name of the restaurant, the philosophy of the restaurant. We done a Greek restaurant, we can say.
1: Yeah. Mm.
2: My mama was the chef until 2018. And then I lost my father.
3: Oh.
2: We lost the base of the business.
3: Yes.
2: My mom stopped. And I found a chef. So, yes.
1: And when your mom stopped doing the cooking and you found a chef, presumably that made you think about your menu and the different things? Because did she cook quite traditional Greek food?
2: Yes. Yes, she's more traditional cook, chef, whatever. She hates to quote your chef. You know, when I looking for another cooking hand, the first name that came onto me was a chef with more creative approach.
1: Yes.
2: Greek cuisine, but more creative approach. So, you know, I believe that I need to trust you as a professional. I mean, if you're a chef, I don't have opinion. I have opinion, of course, because we will be partners at the end of the day, but I'm trusting you, and our visitors will show us if your dishes are good or not.
1: Yes.
2: And I was quite lucky because both of the hands that I had, the first chef and my chef, because now we are with Alexandros 7 years, I was lucky because both of that hands are very tasty.
1: Okay, so your restaurant originally was by Amudi Beach. I know where that is.
2: Yes.
1: You're now, of course, in that beautiful location overlooking the harbour.
2: Amazing.
1: Overlooking the water.
2: Yes.
1: And it would be fair to say that Piatto is a high-end restaurant. Where did your inspiration for that? Because it's very different to the restaurant at Amudi.
2: Before my mama stopped, I feel that the inspiration, the general, the changes that came was from the wine knowledge.
1: Right.
2: Suddenly, I had a trip in Tuscany, in Italy, and I saw in a butcher place wine dispensers. What is this? Small fridges that you can serve by the glass, some labels.
3: Yes.
2: Statistically more expensive labels. So you can serve by 100 ml, 30 ml, what

0: whatever you like. It's manual and auto.
1: Yeah.
0: So I couldn't believe that in a butcher place they had this specific technology with wine knowledge too. So when I returned, I said to my father, I want it too.
2: Yeah.
0: I mean, how we can be professionals with a restaurant without the upgraded knowledge and technology and the services that we can give to our people. So slowly, slowly, this how περιέργεια,
2: curiosity.
0: So from the the curiosity bring the.
2: Okay.
0: They're upgrading the level of cuisine.
2: Okay. Now, the restaurant, I mean, it's got a beautiful location, and the garden at the back, I think, is particularly lovely. Did you, you know, you say you went to Italy and you learned about the wine and all the rest of it. Did you look at the Italian style, or did you just, how did you get that style and that character? Because it is beautiful out the back there.
0: Yes, I love when I travel to discover the local stuff, the local things. So, the same time, when we are in Greece, I feel that we have to let the people to discover our stuff, our things, our products.
2: Yes.
0: So, we are focused to the Greek products, even when we are talking about our cuisine, but even when we are talking about our wine list. So, we have a wine list with more than 100 labels, from all over in Greece, only from Greek indigenous autochthonous varieties, Greek grape varieties.
2: Yes. You mentioned the wine, so let's talk about the wine now. You obviously have a passion for good for Greek wine, you know, and you've got what you call your secret cellar. You know, did you go and learn about the wine, or you did?
0: Another nice experience. Suddenly, I was a visitor to another restaurant in Heraklio, and without any knowledge and passion about the wine, I asked about for a glass of wine. They gave me one glass, and the wine was so familiar to me. I mean, was like the wines that our grandfathers made, quite with a lot of oxidation, but it's very familiar to us after many years that we drank this. But suddenly I drank this glass of wine, very familiar to me, but very gently, very smooth, not so
2: without this aggressive
0: style that our homemade wines have.
1: Yes.
0: And I asked, what is this? And he said to me, this is this label from this producer. So immediately the other day I called this guy and I visit him and he opened my mind.
1: Right.
0: You know what happened when I visit his winery? This is Mr. Economou from Zeros of Citia. And he gave me one glass of wine. I said to him, I don't know nothing about the wine, but I'm quite curious about this. So he gave me a Sirtico. Was very, very aggressive. The first wine that he gave me was a Sirtico from Zeros, so with a high acidity. So my face and my palate was like this. And he said to me, sour, huh? I said, yes. He said to me, okay, don't worry. He gave me another glass and he put some olive oil on it. He said to me, drink this. I said, now you're joking, eh? He said, no, just drink this olive oil. It's perfect. I drank the olive oil. And then he said to me again, drink this acidic again. Give the wine that I gave you at the beginning. And then one new world opened. What happened?
1: Wow.
0: He gave me some fat. So then he gave me the high acidity to wash the oily palate that I already had on my mouth. So I understood. He gave me a pairing. He made me a pairing. He gave me a black grouper.
1: Yeah.
0: He told me that. I mean, when I gave you the oil, I gave you a grouper. And then I told you, drink this acidico because it's a nice pairing with this grouper.
2: So this is where you learned about preparing the food and the wine.
0: Yes. Then I was more curious to see and to looking for more pairings and more combinations and how the products combine together and why. Mm. How okay. I can explain to you why that's yes. the yes. important.
2: I mean, you said you have about 100 different labels in yes. your wine cellar. Have you tasted and chosen all of those?
0: Yes. yes, and but
1: someone has to do
0: but,
1: it.
0: But honestly, we're looking for a combination between the humans, mm. the people behind any job, and the job, mm. and the labels. I mean, if you're an honest man, if you are, ethic with an ethics, and when we meet people like this, even if we don't like the wines, maybe we will include these wines because we are not, maybe yeah. you like yes. these
1: yeah.
0: wines.
1: Yeah, yeah.
0: I don't like, but maybe you like it. But because as a people, as a humans, they worth to be with us.
1: Yes.
0: We chose this.
2: Okay. Now, you before we go on to the talk more about pairing wine and food, mm-hmm. you emphasize good quality Cretan food throughout your menu. Where did you get your passion for good local produce and traditional dishes, but done
0: yes.
2: in an imaginative way?
0: Yes, I told you before that we are focused generally to the Greek ingredients.
2: Yes.
0: And I think that have to be our mission from all of us to promote our products and to let the people to discover these products, because if we promote Parmesan and pizza and prosciutto, are very nice. I respect all of these products, believe me, I'm a big lover of this, but belong to Italy.
2: Yes.
0: We have to trust our traditions,
2: yes.
0: we have to trust our products, we have to trust our producers. They know what they do, and there are very, very good producers, believe me, I don't. And yes, after.
2: Okay, do you have a favorite dish on your menu?
0: This question, it's exactly when you ask a parent which child is your favorite.
1: You may upset the chefs now.
0: Yes.
2: Oh,
0: No. If I don't like something, I say to him, I don't like this, but I'm not the right guy to tell you if that belong or not belong to my menu.
1: Yes.
0: We will put it because you trust it, and as I told you before, the visitors will show us if we will continue with this recipe or not.
2: I mean, we have tried quite a lot of your menu.
0: Yes, and thank you for this. Yes. But my favorite, I'm a food lover.
2: Yeah.
0: All of us, I feel that we love the good quality, tasty food.
2: Yes.
0: Mm. So if it's tasty, it's perfect. If it's tasty and interesting, this is another stage.
2: Yeah.
0: I mean, for that reason, I love the creative twist that we give to our dishes, because we trust and we respect so much our tradition, but we feel that we have to give a different version than the regular menus that we have to our tavernas.
2: Yes, you want to be
0: But I can say that. All of our tavernas, they have something to show you, different than the rest.
2: Yes.
0: And I can say that Agios Nikolaos, for sure, it's a gastronomic destination.
2: Yeah.
0: For
2: that
0: reason, because we have a different kind of cuisines, different level of prices,
1: yes.
0: Different style, village.

0: Yes, authentic. Yes. We love the lamb.
1: Yeah, yes. And it's beautiful.
0: So, but let me tell you what our chef do to this dish. He combine it with smoked aubergine, chutney of spicy pepper, kefir, and tahini.
2: Yeah.
0: When you mix all of those and you put it on the top of each of filet, and you take it with a hand, as I motivate all my people to do that, because when they came to Piatto, they feel, you know, a little bit blocked.
2: Yeah.
0: I try to unblock them.
2: Yes.
0: When I motivate them to use their hands, because they're more tasty. Lamb chops need hands.
1: Oh, yes, yes, definitely.
2: Definitely.
0: Definitely. It's a very tasty dish based to tradition. I mean, we use Greek products, not specific Cretan products. Kefir, tahini, the result, it's something amazing.
2: For me, the evening always starts nicely because of your bread.
0: And the olive oil,
2: your marvelous olive oil.
0: Yes.
2: As an Englishman, carbohydrate is very important.
0: Yes.
2: And it is, the bread, I don't eat a lot of bread, but it is very special.
0: It's homemade.
2: It's homemade. It's so fresh.
0: My chef, we have to be to the match.
2: Yes.
0: With 1-0.
2: Yeah.
1: And your olive oil.
0: Before the beginning of the match.
2: Yes.
0: So that's the meaning. It's a lovely start.
2: Yes.
0: And a beautiful end.
2: Yes.
0: This is something
2: very
0: for the gastronomy.
2: Yes.
1: And your olive oil is special too. It's peppery and it's rich. It's beautiful.
0: Yes.
1: And that's your own olive oil?
0: Yes. Big passion.
1: Yeah.
0: If I have a passion for the wine, now I have 10 times more passion for the olive oil. I thought that we had knowledge. Mm. Honestly, outside there is a lot of more knowledge for you, and we have to looking for this. We have a gold up to our trees, so we have to know about this first, and then to respect this, and to give to the people our best. Mm. Yes, our olive trees exist to South Heraklio, to the biggest olive tree valley of this island, Messara. This is a PDO area, protected destination of origin as a area. Koroneiki is the variety, early harvest, limited edition, very, very low acidity, 0.17, imagine. Very high polyphenols, 860. For that reason is we had 3 trophies, so awards. So I'm complete about this. I mean, my target was to make, to upgrade anything that the last generation gave it, let it to us. Uh-huh. So because by chemistry and analysis, that proves to me, I'm complete. Mm-hmm. Even if I don't sell any bottle of those, I'm complete as a man. Mm-hmm. The target completed.
1: So when you close your restaurant at the end of October, you'll be picking your olives?
0: Yes. before Saturday now.
1: You start now?
2: Oh,
1: yes,
2: right.
1: Okay. Now let's talk about pairing wine with food. And I know on Sunday, I believe, you had a pairing evening with fish. Was it last Sunday? Sunday the 11th?
0: Yes, at the beginning of September, I think, was.
1: How do you, presumably you sit down, you talk to your chef, how do you put those evenings together?
0: Yes, nice question. So, at this case, at this night, the wine show was the way. The wine show was what recipes we need to do. So if, for example, we know that we will begin with some bubbles, statistically, so we need some raw fish, some raw food generally, and with acidity, it depends from the character of the wine. Mm. If, for example, we have for a main course something with a lot of fat, we need some acidity, as I explained you before, to wash and to clean the palate and to balance this character. If we have some beef fillet, very rare cook, we need some tannic wine to balance this juicy, because when you cut a piece of rare

0: piece of meat on your palate, you're going to have this blood, these juices generally. So your palate will be very juicy. What you need this time? Something tonic.
1: Right.
0: Aggressive and with a strength to balance this juicy character. Mm. If I will give you some juicy and mellow and smooth wine, I will make your palate a soup. Very boring environment. From the other hand, when I'm going to order my fillet well done, so when I cut a piece and I will eat it, and I will have very dry palate. Mm. So this time I will need this juicy wine, very mellow and smooth with not aggressive tannins.
1: Mm.
0: This time I gave you a sauce, a kind of sauce. If I will choose this kind of wine and to combine it with this dry recipe, I will give you a sauce. You know what I mean?
1: Yes, yes.
0: So it's to make you a little bit more familiar.
2: So it's all about how it feels in your mouth and the sensations.
1: Combines.
0: Imagine our raki.
2: Yeah.
0: When we drink and we order raki, we need, and they know that they will give a specific kind of meze. One of those is artichoke. Fresh artichoke with fresh lemon and salt.
2: Yes.
0: Why? Because the acidity of the lemon and of the vinegar, it's much higher than any acidity of any wine.
1: Mm.
0: So that time we need spirit, we need alcohol, high alcohol.
1: Yes.
0: For that reason we combine the acid marinated anchovies, kind of meze with raki, with alcohol, with ouzo, generally.
1: Yes.
2: Now, I know you've done a number of these special evenings. Do you, and you're closing, I believe, on the 31st of October. Mm-hmm. Do you have any more special events this year before you close?
0: Yes, 24. We're going to make a traditional evening. I'm calling that, the title is Crete Unfiltered. Why? Because my mom will cook a traditional menu. So... Mm-hmm. Between others, we're going to have gamo pilafo, wedding risotto. You know the gamo pilafo?
2: Yes.
0: Goat. We're going to take the fat. We need the fat to put at this broth the rice and to make a wedding risotto. To any of our weddings, we have this one. Without this, there is no wedding. We cut the wedding traditional. So we're going to have some starters. We're going to have then the gamo pilafo between us and at the end roast lamb into the oven. And one nice dessert.
2: Mm. Sounds delicious. My mouth is watering.
0: Because I know my mom, I'm telling you that it will be perfect. And with live music, traditional instrumental music for very, very good musicians.
2: Okay.
0: So we want to finish the season, more traditional and more simple.
2: Okay.
1: Without very nice. Sounds great.
2: Fantastic.
0: A lot of details.
2: Now, so that's just before you close. Do you have any plans when you open next year? Do you have any plans to make any changes? Anything you want to do that's different?
0: Yes, we have a lot of plans, but that plans we will think more about this.
2: Okay.
0: After we close.
1: When you've had a rest.
0: Yes. You know, guys, the summer during the season, I don't make sex. When I don't make sex, I'm blocked.
2: So I don't want to know that.
0: You know, now we will close November. Then I will have a lot of sex. So I will unblocked, so the ideas will come. And every year happens this, so I trust myself. So
2: okay. Well, on that note.
3: Well done.
2: On that note, Yorgos, thank you so much for coming in. It's been really interesting to talk to you about your passions for the restaurant and your food. We've certainly had some lovely evenings there, and I'm quite interested in this one on the 24th, actually. So thank you so much for coming.
0: Thank you.
2: Good luck with your plans for anything you want to do next year after you've had lots of sex, obviously.
0: Thank you. I'm waiting for you 24.
2: So thank you very much there, Yorgos Makakis. Thank you to Victoria here.
0: Thank you, Victoria, for translation.
2: Translating. We're going to take you down to the half-hour break with just a little bit of food-related music from the musical Oliver, Food, Glorious Food. Oh,

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6: Okay, welcome back to the All Sorts Show here on Latto 103.3 FM. Our thanks to Yorgos Makrakis, who has departed, talking about his passion for Cretan food there and good Greek wine. Don't forget that special event that he mentioned, Crete Unfiltered, on the 24th of October, and you can make bookings for that through the restaurant's website. Now, weather. Let's have a look at the local weather. Well, I mentioned at the beginning of the show that there is a severe weather warning in effect from 11 o'clock tonight until 11 o'clock Wednesday night for heavy rain, thunderstorms and high winds. No sign of that out there at the moment. Today's high around 24 degrees, going down to about 18 degrees tonight. Sunset tonight will be at 6:45. It's mostly cloudy out there at the moment, but it is going to stay fine until mid-evening when showers will start, and they will become increasingly heavy overnight with the possibility of thunderstorms. At the moment, light winds, but again, those are also going to increase as the evening goes on. As you would expect when all that rain is forecast, the humidity very high and low UV because of the cloud cover. Air quality only moderate. A lot of Greece suffering from African dust at the moment. It doesn't appear to be in much of Crete. It's affecting the mainland, but we might get some of it. The outlook for this week, Wednesday and Thursday, are largely wet, sometimes with heavy rain. There will be some clear spells in between. But a lot of rain around. That's going to be clearing throughout Friday, and the weekend is forecast to be fine. Now, if you are affected by the severe weather, just a reminder, we don't often read these out. Here are the emergency numbers. If you need the police, it's 100. The general European emergency number is 112. The fire service is 199, the Coast Guard 108, and the ambulance 166. Right, Chris, tell us what is happening in the world of entertainment.
7: Okay, starting with a film this week. This is called The Uprising. It's directed by Paul Greengrass, who has a very good pedigree, of course. Action films like Jason Bourne back in the day, and more thoughtful films. You may have seen News of the World, which was the Western with Tom Hanks. And last year, I think we caught his Lost Bus. Do you remember Lost Bus with
6: Matthew
7: McConaughey?
6: Oh, about the wildfires and the children, yes.
7: Real good action pack. So The Uprising is a sort of almost docudrama-style film, excuse me, about the Peasants' Revolt in 1381, when Wat Tyler and John Bull became legendary for leading an insurrection against the cruel poll tax of Richard II. And Andrew Garfield plays this character just known as the Ploughman, who's lost his wife and children to the plague.
6: Right.
7: And so he becomes part of that result, joining with Jamie Bell, who's also in this. So that's just started in UK and Irish cinemas a couple of days ago. We may get that here, but it will be on streaming. I mean, a few months and these things are on one of the streaming platforms, aren't they? Around that. On the TV, started last Sunday on the BBC, is really the third instalment in Jimmy McGovern's series about the prison service, looking at both the lives of the inmates and the staff. So the first series...
6: Oh, this is this thing called Time.
7: That's right,
6: isn't it?
7: Yeah.
6: And I think I saw something this morning. David Tennant is in it,
7: yes.
6: I believe, and there's been quite a bit of talk on some of the showbiz websites about the last episode had a very violent ending, apparently.
7: Ah, right, yes. So it's David Tennant is the star here. There have been good stars in the earlier ones, Sean Bean and Stephen Graham in the first series, Jodie Whittaker with Bella Ramsey, and Siobhan Finneran is the only character who have been in all three, and she's in this again. Very good actress. Many people will know her name from Happy Valley.
6: Yeah, she's very good. She played the alcoholic sister in Happy Valley,
7: right,
6: if you're trying to place her.
7: Yeah, that's right. Yeah. But so there's that. And then the other thing, of course, we often talk about when something is rebooted and remade, is it really necessary? But so they've remade Carrie on Prime Video. Obviously, it was Stephen King's, I think, debut novel, wasn't it?
6: I think it was, yes.
7: About a teenager with telekinetic powers. I think a bit like what they say will happen with the Harry Potter series on HBO in a couple of months' time. What the series does, I think, over a two-hour film, is means you can go a little bit deeper. Sometimes that's respecting the book a little bit more, or you can add a bit more of a backstory to things. Because I think there are 8 episodes in this. It's getting pretty good reviews, actually. And, of course, it was always about teenage bullying and alienation, and they are, of course, very, very current themes today.
6: Isn't there... you haven't got it here in this, but am I right in thinking that they've involved social media in this as
7: yes.
6: well? That she
7: yes.
6: channels some of her...
7: Yes, I think that's right.
6: Powers through social media.
7: It's quite updated to the, some of the pressures that young people face today. I've not seen this at all, but I quite like the sound of this because I like David Harewood, the actor. And there's a new show that he's in. I think this is on ITV. It's called Pierre, and he's a duty solicitor. So he's kind of in the criminal justice system, but obviously shipping up to someone who's been arrested and trying to find out what's gone on around that. And I think that might be worth a look as well.
6: Okay.
7: Something getting lots of view. If you view on Netflix, you'll be seeing lots of adverts for the series Below, which is kind of a supernatural thriller about a gang of beefy fishermen. Good stars, Charlie Heaton and Josh Harnett in that. It's got six parts to it. They are fishermen in Snook's Arm in Newfoundland around that. And things start to happen when they're out fishing. And they even think, first of all, the first event is an iceberg. But this is an iceberg that smells of ammonia.
6: Is this supernatural as well? Because I see you mentioning that they've got things like sea hags.
7: Yes, it is. Yes,
6: it's so it's a supernatural thing as well,
7: yes,
6: is it?
7: Yes, right, it's unashamedly like that. And then on the comedy front, Lenny Rush may not be a name that you can immediately put a face to, but if you're watching Slow Horses, he's the youngster in that, whose father has been killed. And I forget, we saw him in another series recently, and I can't think what he's in. But in this...
6: He was... I haven't seen him in any other series, because this is the guy... He's not a child. He suffers from dwarfism, doesn't he?
7: Yes, yes.
6: He presented or co-presented, I think, the Children in Need event back in...
7: And wasn't he in one of the...
6: No, the Red Nose thing back in March, yeah.
7: And wasn't he in one of the period dramas earlier in the year? Not the other Bennett sister.
6: He was
7: in the thing with Brenda Blethyn. He was the brother of the young Brenda Blethyn character in A Woman of Substance.
6: Yes, yes, the adaptation of the book, yes.
7: So here he's in a comedy, The Reluctant Vampire, and he's the young misfit son who's not a very good vampire in his family. And I didn't know this Reluctant Vampire are based on books written by comedian Eric Morecambe.
6: Oh, really?
7: And that looks very funny, yes. And some of our streaming stuff may be changing next year. We talked much earlier in the year about originally the Netflix plans to take over Warner Brothers. Then Paramount came in with a bigger offer. And although there were lots of issues and concerns over would it be anti-competitive, blah, blah, blah, it's been approved in America. So Paramount and Warner Brothers.
6: Is Paramount Skydance? And I believe I'm right in saying Skydance is Tom Cruise's production company?
7: No, he works with Skydance a lot, but it's not his. No.
6: Oh, right, okay.
7: It's, is it Larry Ellison, mate of Trump?
6: Skydance has certainly done all the Mission Impossible films, haven't
7: they? That's right, yes. So a good selection of quite diverse stuff there. Now, on the music front... we've been watching Mobland. We're a bit late to the party on Mobland. We've only just seen series one.
6: Series two is out, though.
7: Yes, that's right. Got a great theme tune, I think, and I had to look up who this was by. So this is by a group called Fontaines DC, and funnily enough, they've got a new album out, came out last week. It's called Dopamine Chamber. I've had a listen. It's very rocky. It's quite adventurous rock, I'd say. A bit grungy as well. So if you like the theme tune for Mobland, Fontaines DC, worth tuning into on your Apple Music or Spotify. Dare I mention the Christmas word?
6: Yeah, you just have.
7: So if you like a Christmas album, great singer Alanis Morissette, she's often done Christmas tracks. She seems to be early in the Christmas album stakes coming out, so she's got lots of classics like Ave Maria and Little Drummer Boy, and Wham's Last Christmas as well. And she's got some guests, including Brandi Carlile, who made that lovely album with Elton last year, and Steve Martin, who many of you may not know, is a great banjo player. So around that. Steven Tyler of Aerosmith was quite poorly for a few months. They had to cancel some tours, but they are coming back. So if you find yourself in LA in a week or so's time, he's doing some comeback concerts with his band and lots of guests. How about this? Billy Idol, Black Crowes.
6: I do like a bit of Billy Idol.
7: You do.
6: I do.
7: We like Eric Church as well, who's in that, Black Crowes. So, nice to see some of these stars who've had some health problems coming back and getting back into it. Let's talk about books. We've got time for a couple of books?
6: Yeah, you've got 3 minutes.
7: Three big names then. Ian Rankin. This is a new standalone novel, not a rebus novel.
6: Well, I think what he did, Ian Rankin, unlike Agatha Christie, who kept Poirot the same age the whole time, he has aged
7: Rebus.
6: Rebus.
7: Yeah.
6: And... am I right in thinking that the last Rebus novel he was retired but still sticking his oar in?
7: Yes.
6: Last and I was, two he's or perhaps, three, perhaps he's yeah, so perhaps he's now thought actually I you know yeah. it has reached the end.
7: Yes. So this is a new novel set in London. And it's the height is a swanky Knightsbridge apartment building aimed at the high end of the property market with all the kind of folk that you would expect in it. And his new detective character is called Detective Sergeant Gillian Gish, and she comes to solve the crime there. So I will certainly be buying that when we're back in England in a few weeks, because I think Rankin's always worth a read.
6: Yeah, it's good. Yeah, it's good.
7: And if you liked, it's a long time ago now, 20 years ago, many people will know the name of The Time Traveller's Wife, made into a film as well, which was about an artist named Claire who falls in love with Henry, a man who is forever disappearing because he has a rare genetic condition that causes him to lurch involuntarily forwards and backwards in time. It was a great hook for a book. That's written by a woman called Audrey Neffenegger. And she's written a kind of a sequel 20 years on called Life Out of Order, and it tells the story of their daughter, Alba. So I know that Neffenegger is quite popular at book club. A lot of people have read her stuff. And Anne Carson was the winner of the Nobel Literature Prize. She's a Canadian poet, essayist and translator. I'd not heard of her, I'm not heard of her. But if you want to get started with Anne Carson, if you want to catch with some of that stuff, people say it's worth reading her 2001, The Beauty of the Husband, a fictional essay in 29 tangos, which sounds quite good, and her new book, I think, or more recent book, is Autobiography of Red. Okay. There we go.
6: Do you want to very briefly mention your fashion thing? Because it's about a handbag.
7: Well, I might be shooting myself in the foot here, but one of the things that happened at Paris Fashion Week was that Chanel brought out one of their iconic handbags. It's called the 255, or the 255, because Coco Chanel designed it in 1955. It's what you would call, it's got that sort of distinctive quilted feather, style on design with a flat link chain on it. And you can get that in small, regular or large. If you have just the regular, you can get it on the Chanel website for €10,500.
6: Oh, it's a snip. It's a bargain.
7: It is.
6: Right, local news. Well, is your name day today, if your name is Karpos, Florentius or Florence, Agatha Niki, or Chrissy Chrysoula, or any of the derivatives of that. So, Cronia Pala, if that's your name.
7: Indeed, Cronia Pala.
6: Local news. Right. The police have published data on their work to protect companion animals. In the first 9 months of 2026, this is the Cretan police, not all of Greece. In the first 9 months of 2026, they made 4,841 inspections, 50 arrests were made, 338 violations were confirmed, and €384,000 worth of fines were issued. And they would like to remind owners of their responsibilities to chip, neuter, and properly care for their animals. The cleanups are underway on the beaches following last week's bad weather. They may want to halt that, I suppose, until the next couple of days have gone past. But Pakia Amos, Panteleimon and Kalahorio beaches suffered particularly badly, and they are being cleaned up this week and next week. If you travel by air fairly frequently, the EU is planning a new framework for the rights of air travellers, which will come into force in October 2027. There will be clearer rules on delays, compensation and refunds set out. It will also be made mandatory on the airlines that a free personal item measuring 40 by 30 by 15 is guaranteed to go into the cabin with you, and greater transparency on fares and what you pay extra for is going to be required about time two.
7: Mm.
6: We have a few events to tell you about as well. So from the 16th to the 18th of October is the first Pancretan Home and Building Expo being held at the Marina. This is not just a trade show. The public are welcome. Mm. There's all sorts of people there with not only things like for building, like doors and windows and stuff, but also furniture and things for your home. You can go along. It's free to actually go into the expo itself, and it's open from it will be open from 10 o'clock in the morning until 9 o'clock in the evening.
7: And it's in a huge marquee cupboard.
6: Yeah. And on the Sunday evening at 9 o'clock, is a concert by Dimos Anastasiadis. That's €5 only to go to the concert to finish off the event. So if you've got nothing to do and the weather's halfway decent, wander down and have a little look.
7: For sure.
6: On the 18th as well is the 4th Anti-Racism Festival. There will be a number of events by the lake throughout the day. This is the thing, I think, at the end of it where they... squirt lots of coloured powder into the air.
7: Right.
6: That's happening again, and looks like they are going to have a fine day. So go along and have a look at that. Try to avoid getting covered in coloured powder. Yeah. The Croustas Cultural Association are starting theatre workshops for children and for adults. The first one will be on Friday the 6th of November. It's from the adult classes are from 7 o'clock until 9 o'clock in the evening. I'm not sure exactly what it's going to involve. If you want to find out, you can telephone the organiser on 6939 972 512. Sounds a bit of fun, a bit of performing arts.
7: Yes, you love all that business.
6: I know. On the 22nd of October at the Caliva Conference Centre in Limnes, there's a special event to celebrate the International Day of the Elderly. Not that I'm suggesting anybody falls into that category, obviously. It's going to start at 7 o'clock. All sorts of activities. You do need to be registered before. You can't just ship up on the day. You have to register. You do that by calling 28410-83106. On the 17th of October... which is Saturday night,
7: yes.
6: I believe, at 6:30, there is a two-day cultural event kicking off by the lake in Agios Nikolaos. It's called The Paths of Arta. It's about the cultural history of Crete, and it's going to include music, dancing and craft displays, and also some traditional cooking.
7: Very good.
6: And I believe there will be things to sample as well of lots of traditional food. So that's about it. And now, just having a look, I'm not quite sure who we've got as a guest next week. I had a lady booked who actually hasn't confirmed, but if she doesn't come, we will have Jennifer will be back with us because it is the Dance World Cup.
7: Yes,
6: in about 10 days' time, and she is again organising that for Greece and Cyprus. And she sent me a message, said could she come and talk about it. So we'll certainly have Jennifer. We might have somebody else as well talking about an online campaign to raise awareness for the improvement of animal treatment, actually. As I say, I'm having a bit of trouble getting hold of her. So we'll see. And the following week, we will have Julia Cross from British in Greece talking about that organisation and a little bit about if you want to get Greek citizenship. So that's it. We're going to make our way now before the rain starts, going to go home. So we'll see you next Tuesday at 12 o'clock. Going to leave you with one of my absolute favourite cover versions. We've got Morrissey now and Back on the Chain Gang. Bye-bye.
7: Bye-bye.

That morning you chose to go. I awoke in my boots and clothes. You're digging my cars, stolen my cash, even my $500 super slash. And I just lay there watching the sun fall down from the sky, not wanting to open.

dream was so big that I didn't see any chance, because I was living in a little town, was studying. And when I finally broke away from school and became a musician, I thought, well, now I may have a little bit of a chance, because all I really wanted to do is music, and not only play music, but compose music. At that time in Germany, in 69, 70, they had already discotheques. So I would take my car, would go to a discotheque, sing maybe 30 minutes. I think I had about 7-8 songs. I would partially sleep in the car because I didn't want to drive home. And that helped me for about almost 2 years to survive in the beginning. I wanted to do an album with the sounds of the 50s, the sounds of the 60s, of the 70s, and then have a sound of the future. And I said, wait a second, I know the synthesizer. Why don't I use the synthesizer, which is the sound of the future? And I didn't have any idea what to do, but I knew I needed a click. So we put a click on the 24 track, which then was synced to the Moog modular. I knew that could be a sound of the future, but I didn't realize how much the impact would be. My name is Giovanni Giorgio, but everybody calls me Giorgio.

once you free your mind about the concept of harmony and of music being correct, you can do whatever you want. So nobody told me what to do, and there was no preconception of what to do.